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3: Here is your Environment Canada weather update for Fredericton, Oromocto, and the Capital Region. Tuesday night will feature partly cloudy skies with cloudy periods and a low of 9 to 12 degrees. Looking to Wednesday, looks like a pleasant day across Fredericton and the Capital Region with a mix of sun and cloud. High temperatures reaching 24 to 27 degrees, a little above seasonal norms. Wednesday night will see cloudy periods with an overnight low near 11 degrees. Your outlook? The warm weather continues into Thursday with a mix of sun and cloud and highs in the mid-20s before a return to more unsettled conditions later Thursday night and Friday. That's your weather forecast for Fredericton, Oromocto, and the Capital Region. Hope you're having a great day, and thanks for listening.
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0: Here is your Environment Canada weather update for Fredericton, Oromocto, and the Capital Region. Tuesday night will feature partly cloudy skies with cloudy periods and a low of 9 to 12 degrees. Looking to Wednesday, looks like a pleasant day across Fredericton and the Capital Region with a mix of sun and cloud. High temperatures reaching 24 to 27 degrees, a little above seasonal norms. Wednesday night will see cloudy periods with an overnight low near 11 degrees. Your outlook? The warm weather continues into Thursday with a mix of sun and cloud and highs in the mid-20s before a return to more unsettled conditions later Thursday night and Friday. That's your weather forecast for Fredericton, Oromocto, and the Capital Region. Hope you're having a great day, and thanks for listening.
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That's right, where blues is brain food for your soul, baby. 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
2: Here is your Environment Canada weather update for Fredericton, Oromocto, and the Capital Region. Tuesday night will feature partly cloudy skies with cloudy periods and a low of 9 to 12 degrees. Looking to Wednesday, looks like a pleasant day across Fredericton and the Capital Region with a mix of sun and cloud. High temperatures reaching 24 to 27 degrees, a little above seasonal norms. Wednesday night will see cloudy periods with an overnight low near 11 degrees. Your outlook? The warm weather continues into Thursday with a mix of sun and cloud and highs in the mid-20s before a return to more unsettled conditions later Thursday night and Friday. That's your weather forecast for Fredericton, Oromocto, and the Capital Region. Hope you're having a great day and thanks for listening.
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0: Hello, friends and neighbors. 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
2: Here is your Environment Canada weather update for Fredericton, Oromocto, and the Capital Region. Tuesday night will feature partly cloudy skies with cloudy periods and a low of 9 to 12 degrees. Looking to Wednesday, looks like a pleasant day across Fredericton and the Capital Region with a mix of sun and cloud. High temperatures reaching 24 to 27 degrees, a little above seasonal norms. Wednesday night will see cloudy periods with an overnight low near 11 degrees. Your outlook, the warm weather continues into Thursday with a mix of sun and cloud and highs in the mid-20s before a return to more unsettled conditions later Thursday night and Friday. That's your weather forecast for Fredericton, Oromocto, and the Capital Region. Hope you're having a great day and thanks for listening.
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0: Hello, my name is James Perley. I'm from Nigukuk First Nation. 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
3: Here is your Environment Canada weather update for Fredericton, Oromocto, and the Capital Region. Tuesday night will feature partly cloudy skies with cloudy periods and a low of 9 to 12 degrees. Looking to Wednesday, looks like a pleasant day across Fredericton and the Capital Region with a mix of sun and cloud. High temperatures reaching 24 to 27 degrees, a little above seasonal norms. Wednesday night will see cloudy periods with an overnight low near 11 degrees. Your outlook, the warm weather continues into Thursday with a mix of sun and cloud and highs in the mid-20s before a return to more unsettled conditions later Thursday night and Friday. That's your weather forecast for Fredericton, Oromocto, and the Capital Region. Hope you're having a great day, and thanks for listening.
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Not to worry, I won't be long. 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
2: Here is your Environment Canada weather update for Fredericton, Oromocto, and the Capital Region. Tuesday night will feature partly cloudy skies with cloudy periods and a low of 9 to 12 degrees. Looking to Wednesday, looks like a pleasant day across Fredericton and the Capital Region with a mix of sun and cloud. High temperatures reaching 24 to 27 degrees, a little above seasonal norms. Wednesday night will see cloudy periods with an overnight low near 11 degrees. Your outlook? The warm weather continues into Thursday with a mix of sun and cloud and highs in the mid-20s before a return to more unsettled conditions later Thursday night and Friday. That's your weather forecast for Fredericton, Oromocto, and the Capital Region. Hope you're having a great day, and thanks for listening.
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9: Grammy-nominated bluesman Guy Davis will be with us to deliver an installment of the Blues Hall of Fame, an exploration of the lives of the pioneers and innovators enshrined in the Blues Hall of Fame here in Memphis, Tennessee. It's brought to you by the Blues Foundation.
10: That's all coming up right now on Beale Street Caravan. Hey, Pat.
9: Hey, Kevin.
10: Brian Owens and the Deacons of Soul are making their very first appearance on our show this week. The performance our audience is about to experience is unreal. Owens is a uniquely gifted artist.
9: He is an amazing talent. I don't recall another program where we've had so much inquiry after the concert leading up to the air date.
10: It feels like everyone who was at the Levitt Shell in Overton Park has emailed or Facebooked us asking when this will air.
9: Brian Owens comes to us from his hometown of St. Louis, our Mississippi River cousin to the north. Much like our Rivertown neighbor to the south, New Orleans, it's a city long associated with the sounds of the African-American created genres of blues, jazz, gospel, and soul.
10: The world first caught wind of Owens several years ago while serving overseas in the U.S. Air Force. A YouTube video of his band surfaced. It became a viral hit, and the band was invited to perform on several talk shows. Owens' talent and charisma immediately stood out.
9: I don't think you can help yourself when you're at one of his shows. You have to wonder, is this what it was like to see Otis Redding and Al Green back in the day in their prime?
10: It's pretty amazing. He's just a few studio efforts into his solo career now. His debut album, called Moods and Messages, was released in 2012. In 2017, he released an album inspired by the tragedy and aftermath in Ferguson, Missouri. Last year, he also released an album called Soul of Cash, a soulful reimagining of works from Johnny Cash's catalog.
9: You've got to hear that one to believe it. It's pretty amazing. Here's Brian Owens and the Deacons of Soul live on Beale Street Caravan.

0: Up next, Grammy-nominated bluesman Guy Davis takes us through the life histories of the pioneers and innovators enshrined in the Blues Hall of Fame. This segment is brought to you by the Blues Foundation and is also available as a standalone podcast through iTunes.
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2: If you ever wondered how the blues became rock and roll, there's two words you need to know. Roy Brown. Lots of folks forgot about Roy Brown. They think the Stones dug Muddy Waters, the Beatles dug Howlin' Wolf, Elvis dug Big Boy Crudup, and that's it. Nothing wrong with any of that as far as truth goes, it's true. But rock and roll didn't travel that way. To feel where rock and roll came from, you got to walk in a blown-out pair of shoes resoled with cardboard. That's what Roy Brown wore into New Orleans. He carried nothing but a song. It was all he had after hopping the red-eye Greyhound out of Galveston. When that hound pulled into the Crescent City, Roy checked the paper and saw that his idol was in town. Roy thought, if I ever get to be a blues singer, I'd like to be that guy. He's good and he knows it. He just takes charge. Roy picked up a brown paper sack, scribbling down the words to his song, and hoped Wynonie Harris would buy it. He started hoofing on those cardboard soles from the bus terminal uptown and thought about his song. It first came to be as a jingle for the place Roy used to work in Galveston, Club Grenada, part cat house, part nightclub, part reefer store. Roy Brown sang with the house band, the Melodeers, mostly Sinatra and Bing. The lady who ran the Grenada asked him to do a ditty over the radio to advertise the place, make it sound fun. Roy had no problem inventing a colorful cast of characters. Sweet Lorraine, Sioux City Sue, Elder Brown, and Caledonia too, that partied at Club Grenada. After all, his mama's name was True Love Brown. Now, to cleverly explain what was going on, but in code, he couldn't come right out and say reefer and playgirls. It came to him. I heard the news. There's good rockin' tonight. He sold the people of Galveston on the rockin' concept.

0: stood there on his cardboard soles, torn paper sack in hand. Wynonie turned a gray eye toward him. "What's this?"
1: "I got a song," Roy said.
0: Wynonie flailed his arms. "Oh, not another one of these songs."
1: "Yes, I want you to hear it."
0: Wynonie walked off. "Don't bother me, son." Roy folded up his sack and left. He wandered down the street toward the next club. It was 2:30 in the morning. Out of the Dewdrop Inn, Roy heard a piano fire like a machine gun. And that meant only one thing, Cecil Gant. When Gant stepped off stage and lit up, he walked right into Roy, who threw the same pitch that sent Wynonie Harris running. Gant was cool, though. "Let me hear," he said. When Roy got through, Gant said, "I gotta make a call. Hold on." A minute later, Gant called Roy to the payphone. "Sing it," Gant said.
1: "For who?"
0: "President Deluxe Records." Roy Brown uncorked his loudest "Good Rockin' Tonight" into the cigarette-stinking receiver, and after he finished, heard nothing. After what felt like forever, Mr. Deluxe cleared his throat. "Will you sing it once more?" This time, Mr. Deluxe told Roy to get Gant back on the line. Gant heard the president say, "Give him $50. Don't let him out of your sight." Within weeks, Roy's new record blared out of every jukebox along Rampart Street. He caught on as artist in residence at Club Downbeat, where he shouted the blues until sunrise. He made $10 a night, had a room above the dance hall, and all the girls and blackberry wine he could handle. Not even Wynonie Harris could ignore those results. Now, Wynonie had to pay for the privilege to sing a song he could have owned for pocket change. Roy cut his "Good Rockin'" in mellow mode. He sang it in that Sinatra Bing swing from Galveston days. Wynonie turned the heat up a little. Now, the two versions battled in Billboard magazine's top 15 and began a revolution. If Wynonie wanted to jump Roy's claim, that was all right. But Roy thought he might just have to cop some of Wynonie's style in return. Roy hit back with his record, Mighty Mighty Man. Now he had attitude, rockin' lingo, and could outshout Wynonie Harris himself.
2: Well, I'm a mighty, mighty man. I'm young and I'm in my prime. Yes, I'm a mighty, mighty man.
0: The music world didn't quite know what to make of Roy's sound. Billboard described his rockin' blues shout sandwiched between some woolly jazz licks. One news story hollered, Roy Brown puts blues singing on a new kick. Roy sings the blues with a spiritual shouting rhythm. Roy put together a group called the Mighty Mighty Men and headed out on the Chitlin' Circuit. Their record smoked so hot, Mr. Good Rockin' and the Mighty Mighty Men played to packed houses from their home turf in New Orleans up to Beale Street in Memphis, all the way to the Crown Jewel. They stormed the Apollo in Harlem. Before the notoriously cold audience even knew what was happening, tenor sax man Leroy Rankins swung out of the rafters onto the stage, and the Mighty Mighty Men appeared all dressed in matching purple suits, blowing the roof off. That night, Leroy Rankins became known as Batman. Roy totally bypassed the MC and provided his own introduction. Good Rockin', that's my name. They're gonna put my rock in the Hall of Fame. He sweat through 4 suits per hour and lost 10 pounds a day working the Apollo. Roy's wife came to see the show for the first time. Afterwards, they sat in a cafe together. The waiter set down a tray of 2 whole chickens and 2 orders of fries. Roy's wife said, "You know I don't eat much. I doubt we each need our own chicken." He told her, "You order what you want. That's for me." Roy and his mighty men rocked the circuit from the Apollo all the way down to Haney's Big House, a juke joint in Faraday, Louisiana. 2 teenage cousins, born months apart, biked through the Faraday night searching for trouble. They stopped off at Haney's. Their Uncle Lee owned the place. Both kids carried their uncle's name. But not even that could get Jimmy Lee Swaggart and Jerry Lee Lewis

admission to the big house. Outside in the darkness, they could see beams of neon light glowing between the cracked slats in the wall. They heard the PA spark and felt music and dancing vibrate the whole building. Haney's big house rocked. Jimmy Lee and Jerry Lee peeked through the windows. Liquor bottles stood tall behind the bar. Slot machines blinked. On stage, six men in purple suits jumped and kicked in time, while a guy hopped from the bar to a table wailing tenor sax. Consider their young minds blown. Many years down the road, after Roy and Batman and the rest of the Mighty Mighties had gone on, somebody asked Jerry Lee what he saw. It was like strolling through heaven, he said. Jerry Lee struggled with how to explain, same as Billboard did in the late 40s. It was like giving birth to a new music that people needed to hear, he said. But even this explanation fell short. Finally, it became clear. Rock and roll, Jerry Lee said. That's what it was. Roy Brown and his Mighty Mighty Men left Faraday and headed for a recording date in Dallas. They had toured for nearly a full solid year, rarely catching a night off, but they had their chemistry down. They knew exactly what drove crowds wild down to the note. In Dallas, they put it all on wax, the overpowering intensity of Batman swinging from the stage curtains, hands clapping like the devil's choir, and Roy chanting for the people to rock this joint, tear off the roof. Now, Roy was good, and he knew it. He just took charge. He'd never walk in cardboard-soled shoes again. Roy rocked so strong and steady, white musicians only took six more years to catch on.

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1: 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The soundtrack of America was made in Tennessee. We're back, and for those of you just tuning in, we're featuring Brian Owens and the Deacons of Soul on this week's program.
0: In 2017, Owens released an album called Soul of Cash. Owens connects deeply with the music of the Memphis music icon, Johnny Cash.
1: But not just his music, it's the man himself, his life story, his trials and tribulations. It was actually seeing Johnny Cash perform the gospel standard, I Saw the Light, while making a guest appearance on an episode of Columbo that inspired an 11-year-old Brian Owens to pursue music in the first place.
0: He rediscovered Cash's music in his late 20s, and it took hold again. So much so that he began introducing some of his favorite Cash tunes to his band.
1: The result is the studio effort Soul of Cash, a reimagining, reworking of selections from the Cash catalog.
0: We'll kick off the second half of the show with one of those cuts. Here's Brian Owens and the Deacons of Soul live on Beale Street Caravan.
2: We recorded an album last year that we really enjoyed, really proud of. I want to do some cuts from that. From an album titled The Soul of Cash. We're going to start off with one of the most famous by the Men in Black. See if you can guess what it is.

0: We're going to take a break from music, and we are backstage at the Levitt Shale in Memphis, Tennessee. And wow, I'm excited. From St. Louis, right up the road from Memphis, and strong connection between the two because of the Mississippi River. And you St. Louis born and raised?
1: For the most part. I call it the St. Louis metropolitan area. I'm actually from Illinois, on the east side, so like about 5 minutes from East St. Louis. All of my family is really from that part of southern Illinois. I can tour from anywhere. I can make records from anywhere. People can come in to me and make records with me. So I think for me, it's more about quality of life, where I want to raise a family, where I have a strong faith community. I'd be crazy to leave St. Louis for my career. So if I'm going to have a career, it has to be from St. Louis.
0: That sense of family that you like to surround yourself with, how does one find those people, or do they find you?
1: I've learned enough and seen enough to just trust God, and it's like, it'll work out. It usually does, and it'll work out better than if I planned it. I got a great band. We get along great.
0: How long has this incarnation of the band been together?
1: In some form or another, probably for like 5 or 6 years, give or take.
0: Is everyone contributing the songwriting, or do you just take the music into them?
1: It's been a mix. Primarily, a lot of the original stuff, I would write it and bring it in. A lot of stuff we make up on the spot in the show, which is fun. I'm getting ready to have a more formalized process of writing and all that kind of stuff for my next record. So it's just playing around. You know, I think as we begin to branch off into other things, like the Deacons of Soul, like they're such a strong unit. I love for them to like have their own thing. And the First Ladies, who are the background core, they're such a strong unit. I love for them to do something with the Deacons, like without me. So I think as we start to like delve into exploring music in those types of ways, it'll be cool to see, you know, just turning over the reins and letting them do what they do. Because they all can write, they can produce, they played on tons of records. I mean, I spent the last couple years producing and writing records, and it was a lot doing it. You know, even though I work with some people, but for the most part, it was me. And I think now I'm at a point where I have other things going on in my life. I have a nonprofit that I run, and those things pull at me as well. And so I want to take advantage of a more collaborative process so I don't have to bear all the weight of it. And so that I can, you know, be able to develop opportunities for everyone in ways that don't necessarily directly relate to the music.

0: So you started playing in the church. Give me a little bit of your history as growing to this moment.
1: I grew up singing in church, and like singing for me was just something that we all did. It wasn't something that I was going to do for a living. I wanted to play basketball, and so I wanted to go to college and play ball and do all that kind of stuff. And then I started gigging probably like when I was like 16, 17. Mm-hmm. That started to interfere with basketball my senior year too, so I didn't play my senior year. And then that's when I really started getting to the idea of, wait, I'm not going to go to college to play ball, but I can go to college for music. Mm-hmm. And then that's kind of when I really started falling into the idea of being a professional singer, and I wanted to be a jazz singer. Huh. Like so many of my predecessors and the people that have kind of indirectly spoken into who I am as an artist. Like, I wanted to be a jazz singer like Nat King Cole, right? That's what Sam Cooke wanted. That's what Ray Charles wanted. That's what Marvin Gaye wanted. And eventually, through he and the other individuals, you know, found my own voice. I think I'm getting closer to really finding out who I am vocally, borrowing from a lot of people. Most of the things I'm doing in my life right now, I never really intended on doing them. I didn't plan anything hardly. It's just like, we'll see what happens. Obviously, I'm finding a better balance with that because you can't run a nonprofit and not plan.
0: I just want to know, how did you get to, of all the things you could have done, but you chose Johnny Cash?
1: It was kind of on accident. So I had a concert series in St. Louis called the Master Series. And I was doing artists who had an influence on me. And the approach was to treat them as if they were a collegiate course. And I was getting my doctorate in them, so I was like really wanting to study them. So it's like Ray Charles and Otis Redding and Sam Cooke and Marvin Gaye. And then for some reason around that same time, I was getting into Johnny Cash. And I was like, I love him as a writer. I connect with Johnny Cash on so many different levels, especially on a spirit from the spiritual side. And a lot of the hymns that he did with the Statler Brothers and the Carter family. I was like, man, we're going to do a Johnny Cash show. So when I did the show, you know, I always tried to stay as true as I could to the way that the artist performed it for the most part, which was easy for the other stuff because a lot of it was already in my voice. Now, I do a decent Johnny Cash, but the problem is that unlike the other artists that I mentioned, his voice was lower than mine. Mm-hmm. So there was a part in the show where it was Walk the Line where it keeps modulating. And I was like, I cannot go down. Like, I can't, so what am I going to do? So literally in the show, I was like, you know, anybody remember the show CMT Crossroads? And people were like, yeah, yeah. I was like, well, you know, it would have been so cool to do a Crossroads with Johnny Cash. I wonder what would it sound like if we did that. Well, let's find out tonight. So to get around the lower modulations, I would just sing it the octave up in my own voice. Mm-hmm. So someone came up to me after the show and they said, I love the show. Everything was great. My favorite part is when you sang Johnny Cash in your own voice. I would love to hear you do a whole show or an album where you just sing Johnny Cash in your voice.
0: Yeah.
1: So for this entire record, the keys are the same as Johnny's. The only thing I did is I changed the fill and I sing it up the octave. That's it. I don't do runs. It really helped me further discover my voice and a deeper sense of who I am as a vocalist, because there's no comparison. If I sing Marvin Gaye, there's comparison.
0: Yeah.
1: If I did a Sam Cooke record or a Nat King Cole record, there's comparison because so much of the palette of my voice is made up of those colors. But when I sing the Johnny Cash, there's nothing to compare it to because I can't sing it like him. So truly I had to sing it like myself.
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0: Here is your Environment Canada weather update for Fredericton, Oromocto, and the Capital Region. Tuesday night will feature partly cloudy skies with cloudy periods and a low of 9 to 12 degrees. Looking to Wednesday, looks like a pleasant day across Fredericton and the Capital Region with a mix of sun and cloud. High temperatures reaching 24 to 27 degrees, a little above seasonal norms. Wednesday night will see cloudy periods with an overnight low near 11 degrees. Your outlook? The warm weather continues into Thursday with a mix of sun and cloud and highs in the mid-20s before a return to more unsettled conditions later Thursday night and Friday. That's your weather forecast for Fredericton, Oromocto, and the Capital Region. Hope you're having a great day, and thanks for listening.
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from the Roadhouse Studios in that little blue house on the wetlands in beautiful Iowa City, Iowa, Tommy Castro gets the honor of kicking off this hour of the Roadhouse with the track called Make It Back from Memphis. It's from a new release out on Alligator called Killin' It Live. My name's Tony Stidler-Denison. I'll tell you what, if there was ever a time that we were going to prove the tagline of the Roadhouse, this is the show. Of the 15 tracks this week, 8 are making their Roadhouse debuts. I think that's the first time I've gone over half of the lineup in Roadhouse debuts. Among the artists, I've got Watermelon Slim, Ryan McGarvey, White Horse, Gaya Degbolola, and Mama's Juke Joint. Again, if you ever doubted the tagline of the Roadhouse, this is your hour, because it's absolutely another hour of the finest blues you've never heard. Let's keep it going with a covered version of a song that you're going to recognize right away, and it's really not so different from the original. But maybe that's all right, because it's most of the original players. From a release called Sweet Release that comes out in February, this is Reese Winans and Friends and Crossfire in the Roadhouse.

0: It's Rosie Flores and Love Don't Love Nobody, the first of the eight debuts in this hour of the Roadhouse. That's from a release called Simple Case of the Blues. Watermelon Slim before that with music that comes out, I believe, next week, maybe. End of January, certainly. Get Out of My Life Woman from a release coming out on Northern Blues called Church of the Blues. And first up, the Stevie Ray Vaughan and Double Trouble classic, the song that I think probably was the highest charting song of Stevie Ray Vaughan's career, Crossfire. That was Sam Moore of Sam and Dave fame on vocals, Double Trouble with Tommy Shannon, Reese Winans, and Chris Whipper-Layton on drums, and Kenny Wayne Shepherd on guitar, who I think has always been admittedly and pretty openly kind of a Stevie Ray Vaughan disciple.
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The Trevor B. Power Band closed the set, making their debut with Future Plans from a release called Everyday Angel. 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And Walter Trout opened the set with Please Love Me from his release called Survivor Blues. 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There's also a link to the Cafe Press store, a link to the Spotify Superstars of the Roadhouse playlist, and a link to the Amazon tip jar to tip your host. Hope you'll take advantage of one of the many ways to get a hold of me, because I do look forward to hearing from you. My name's Tony Steidler Dennison. We're going to continue on with even more Roadhouse debuts in the remainder of this hour from a release called Live from Ground Zero Blues Club. And you guessed it, his first time in the Roadhouse. This is Dexter Allen and Coming Home to Mississippi.

and home. It's a sickness. Yeah. Nothing like coming home to Mississippi.

0: From the riverboat days of the Delta
1: to the 21st century, the Roadhouse.

debuts number 5 and 6 in that set in the form of Dexter Allen and Henry Townsend. Dexter Allen opened it with Coming Home to Mississippi from his new release called Live from Ground Zero Blues Club. Henry Townsend was up next with This Old Man's Soul from Mule, the expanded edition. And a familiar voice closed the set, Gaya Degbolola, former member of Sapphire, the uppity blues women. That was Dirty Sheets. From her brand new release called The Griot. Always a big fan of Sapphire, so Gaya Degbolola, new music is always welcome.

close out this hour of the Roadhouse with the final two debuts in the hour, Mama's Blues Joint and Willa Vincitor. Mama's Blues Joint closed it with Don't You Lie to Me. That's from their release called Keep It Comin'. Willa Vincitor before that and Need a Little Help. And of course, if you listen to any blues show anywhere, you probably know who opened the set. Larkin Poe from Venom and Faith and Blue Ridge Mountains. That's going to do it for this hour of the Roadhouse, an hour of Roadhouse debuts, and certainly another hour of the finest blues you've never heard. Jimmy Vaughn's going to close us out with Coming and Going from his release called Plays Blues, Ballads, and Favorites. My name's Tony Stidler-Denison. Come back next week, and I'll keep your bar stool warm right here in the Roadhouse.

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3: Here is your Environment Canada weather update for Fredericton, Oromocto, and the Capital Region. Tuesday night will feature partly cloudy skies with cloudy periods and a low of 9 to 12 degrees. Looking to Wednesday, looks like a pleasant day across Fredericton and the Capital Region with a mix of sun and cloud. High temperatures reaching 24 to 27 degrees, a little above seasonal norms. Wednesday night will see cloudy periods with an overnight low near 11 degrees. Your outlook? The warm weather continues into Thursday with a mix of sun and cloud and highs in the mid-20s before a return to more unsettled conditions later Thursday night and Friday. That's your weather forecast for Fredericton, Oromocto, and the Capital Region. Hope you're having a great day and thanks for listening.
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7: I want to tell y'all something. I was born in the country. I was raised in town. I can natural bone shake it from my hips on down.
8: This is Smokestack Lightning, dishing up plenty of joy on the air everywhere. 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I'm Rob McKinney, your host tonight, as we journey through the best blues in the world and count down the top 100 blues records from last year. I've got the bottom half covered this week, and then my buddy Tommy Thompson comes in next week and drives us all the way to number one. We are presently at the number 76 spot, which is occupied by Nick Schneebellen, formerly of the sibling band Trampled Underfoot. His new CD captures the fun that he brings in concert. It's called Live in Kansas City, and this is Fool on Smokestack Lightning.

Hey, everybody. Everything gonna be all right. That's because you're listening to Smokestack Lightning. This is Crooked Eye Tommy, and you're listening to the best blues.

The original Blues Brothers band right there, with Itch and Scratch, from their album The Last Shade of Blue Before Black, which is hanging out at number 75 on our countdown. The band Delta Moon is an American swamp blues rock band out of Atlanta, Georgia, and they use a cool double lead, double slide guitar approach on their CD Cabbage Town, which we have at number 74. Here's the boys with Just Lucky, I Guess, on Smokestack Lightning.

0: A beautiful mix of blues intensity and urban soul. The Billy Jones Band with I'm Yo Freak from their uber cool CD at number 73 called Funky Blues and Southern Soul Volume 1. We have a whole stack of CDs that are ready for their turn on the countdown, and you'll hear them all right after this on Smokestack Lightning.
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2: Just playing you a little guitar from the new music, Capital of the American South. I'm Craig Chiquiso, and this is Smokestack Lightning. If it wasn't for Smokestack,

This is Smokestack Lightning. We got the blues hits coming down from all around Orlando, Florida, the new music capital of the American South. And since we are all Facebook friends, you can just call me Rob. Tonight, we got the first half of our traditional Smokestack Lightning countdown of the top 100 blues CDs from last year. The starting gun was at number 100, and we will run all the way to number 51 tonight. And then next week, Tommy Thompson grabs the baton and sprints to number one. At number 67 is a Southwest Florida blues man, Sean Chambers. His current CD is on the American Showplace label. It's called Trouble and Whiskey. Here is Sean with Be Careful with a Fool.

Don Bryant and A Nickel and a Nail from his record at number 71 called Don't Give Up on Love. Don started singing in church at age 5. That was 70 years ago. He still sounds great. At number 70, Johnny Lang sounds pretty good too. He is currently on a world tour to support his new CD, Signs, and here he is with the title track on Smokestack Lightning.

0: Valerie June Hockett, who just uses her first and middle names, Valerie June, as her stage name. She is a multi-instrumentalist from Memphis, Tennessee, and her CD is called The Order of Time. And it's doing nicely at number 69. Long Lonely Road was the track that we just heard. All right, we are just warming up, and the countdown keeps going right after this on Smokestack Lightning.
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You're tuned in with Smokestack Lightning. It's the best of 2017, served up one song at a time. Coming at you from the new music capital of the American South, Orlando, Florida, I'm Rob McKinney, and we are counting down the top 100 blues CDs for last year. This is the biggest countdown we do, and it requires two full shows to bring it to you. I will cover number 100 to number 51 tonight, and then blues man Tommy Thompson steps in next week to count it all the way down to number one. So please make sure you tune in next week. At number 68, we find longtime blues icons Savoy Brown. The British band got its start in 1965 as part of the blues rock movement of the day, and they're still going strong. Their current CD is a Roof Records release called Witchy Feeling, and this is Close to Midnight.

The Rolling Stones from the CD Blue and Lonesome, which is their 23rd British and 25th American studio album. It's the band's first record to feature only cover tunes and their first studio release since 2005. Commit a Crime was the song that we just heard. At number 66 is a man who plays a mean resonator guitar. His name's Catfish Keith. He hails from East Chicago, Indiana, and he put out a CD called Mississippi River Blues. Tonight, he does a tune made famous by 10 years after called Just Can't Keep From Crying on Smokestack Lightning.

one of my absolute favorite slide guitar gals. It's Rory Block. The CD she put out last year is called Keeping Out of Trouble, Tribute to Book White, which is Rory's sixth release in her Mentor series that salutes the blues masters who've had a profound impact on her music. The Fixin' to Die Blues is what she just entertained us with. As we head out to break, this is Free World with Sideswiped.

0: We'll be right back with more of the best blues in the world on Smokestack Lightning after these important messages.
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3: Here is your Environment Canada weather update for Fredericton, Oromocto, and the Capital Region. Looking to Wednesday, looks like a pleasant day across Fredericton and the Capital Region with a mix of sun and cloud. High temperatures reaching 24 to 27 degrees, a little above seasonal norms. Wednesday night, we'll see cloudy periods with an overnight low near 11 degrees. Your outlook, the warm weather, continues into Thursday with a mix of sun and cloud and highs in the mid-20s before a return to more unsettled conditions later Thursday night and Friday. That's your weather forecast for Fredericton, Oromocto, and the Capital Region. Hope you're having a great day, and thanks for listening.
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0: The Wolf.

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Call him.

Delia, St. Mary's Reserve. 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My reservation as I look into your eyes.

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3: From Feature Story News in London, I'm Stuart Smith. The FBI has arrested multiple people in connection with an alleged terrorist plot to attack Sunday's Ultimate Fighting Championship event at the White House. It was designed to coincide with Donald Trump's 80th birthday celebrations. Nick Harper reports from Washington.
4: The news came from FBI Director Kash Patel, who said the planned attacks were stopped cold. The FBI became aware of a multi-state operation last Wednesday, which allegedly involved a plan to hit nearby buildings around the White House with explosive-laden drones. Snipers would then have targeted the fleeing crowd, while another team of attackers planned to storm the White House gates. The plotters used the messaging app Signal to coordinate. Up to 23 people have been identified by authorities, with as many as 5 already arrested. I'm Nick Harper in Washington.
3: Indian Prime Minister Narendra Modi and US President Donald Trump are meeting on the sidelines of the G7 summit on Wednesday as tensions loom over ties. Trade talks are likely to be on the agenda, but pressure is also growing on Modi to criticize the US after 3 Indian sailors died in the Gulf region last week as a result of US military strikes. Ishan Garg has more from New Delhi.
5: Topping the agenda during the bilateral meeting between the Indian and US leaders is a looming trade deal. Negotiations have been going on for over a year now, but experts say New Delhi is unwilling to sign a deal until Washington promises that no unilateral tariffs will be imposed after the deal is signed. But there is a more sensitive issue on the table. 3 Indian sailors were killed last week when US forces struck commercial vessels near the Strait of Hormuz. India has formally protested, but there's been no US apology. Back home, opposition leaders are demanding Prime Minister Modi confront Trump directly. Analysts say the recent tensions might not derail the wider relationship, but could make progress on other fronts a lot slower.
3: California Governor Gavin Newsom says he and his wife are being targeted by the U.S. Department of Justice. Mr. Newsom believes the Trump administration is behind the probe because he's considering a run for president. Mitch McCann reports.
6: In a video statement, California's governor said, "Donald Trump isn't just coming after me because of my mean tweets. He's coming after me because I am considering running for president." He added, "To get me, he's coming after my wife." While the scope of any investigation is unclear, it's reported that federal agents have been questioning friends and associates of Mr. Newsom in recent weeks. The New York Times says that includes former employees of the governor and people associated with his wife's nonprofit groups. Mr. Newsom's wife, Jennifer Siebel Newsom, said in a statement, "This is not presidential behavior, and the governor and I will continue to speak truth to power because the American people deserve so much more." The White House has not commented.
7: With FSN Spotlight, I'm Simon Marks. Today, more on the extraordinary news that arson attacks on properties owned by British Prime Minister Sir Keir Starmer originated in Russia. The Financial Times reported on Tuesday that pro-Kremlin hacktivists, combining hacking skills with a commitment to acts of sabotage, are linked to Moscow. Earlier this week, a 22-year-old Ukrainian construction worker and a 27-year-old Ukrainian Romanian were convicted of arson attacks on the Prime Minister. His family home and other targets linked to him. Margaret Gilmore is a journalist and lecturer on security issues.
8: It's a technique that the Russians have been using for quite a long time. You may remember last year, for example, 6 Bulgarians were jailed in the UK for spying for Russia from inside the UK. Again, they were people who were really driven by money, low-level criminals who were just doing what they were being told and being paid the sort of money that they could only dream of if they were doing their normal jobs, which would be to work on a construction site or something like that. So it's a common technique. We know that they're doing it. It came out in the court case. They were driven by money.
7: The Russians reportedly communicated with the arsonists via Telegram, an app that is notably not included in the UK's proposed social media ban for the under-16s that was announced this week. With FSN Spotlight, I'm Simon Marks.
3: To recap the top stories, Iran's foreign minister says without the withdrawal of Israeli forces from Lebanese territory, the war hasn't come to an end. The FBI says it's arrested multiple people in connection with an alleged terrorist plot to attack Sunday's Ultimate Fighting Championship event at the White House. And Indian Prime Minister Narendra Modi and US President Donald Trump are meeting on the sidelines of the G7 summit on Wednesday, with pressure on Modi to criticize the US for military strikes which killed three Indian sailors in the Gulf last week. That's the latest feature story news, Stuart Smith reporting.
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6: Hey, Eddie the Chief.
7: Oh, man, that's Lonnie Brooks.
6: Yes,
7: Lonnie
6: it is.
7: Lonnie Brooks, how you doing, man?
6: I'm doing fine, man.
7: It's good to see you. You still look good.
6: Well, thank you.
7: Guess what? You can still cook, too, man.
6: It's been 40 years we've been friends.
7: Man,
6: I tell you what, man, we got to get back together one more time.
7: Right, and do some real serious jamming.
6: We gonna lay it on them.

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2: Here's your look at the Environment Canada weather forecast for Fredericton, Oromocto, and the Capital Region. Wednesday, expect a mix of sun and cloud across Fredericton, Oromocto, and the Capital Region. There's a slight chance of an afternoon shower, with some areas also seeing the risk of an isolated thunderstorm later in the day. Temperatures will climb to a pleasant 24 to 26 degrees, a few degrees above seasonal norms. Winds will be generally light. Wednesday night, we'll see partly cloudy to cloudy periods with a low near 10 to 11 degrees. Looking ahead to Thursday, skies will start with a mix of sun and cloud before cloud cover increases through the day. Conditions become more unsettled with showers developing, especially during the afternoon and evening hours. High temperatures will reach 22 to 25 degrees. Thursday night will be cloudy with periods of rain and a low around 13 to 14 degrees. In summary, should see a warm and mainly pleasant Wednesday with only a slight risk of a shower, followed by increasing cloud and a greater chance of rain on Thursday. That's your look at the weather for Fredericton, Oromocto, and the Capital Region. Have a great day, and thanks for listening.
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3: From Feature Story News in London, I'm Stuart Smith. The FBI has arrested multiple people in connection with an alleged terrorist plot to attack Sunday's Ultimate Fighting Championship event at the White House. It was designed to coincide with Donald Trump's 80th birthday celebrations. Nick Harper reports from Washington.
4: The news came from FBI Director Kash Patel, who said the planned attacks were stopped cold. The FBI became aware of a multi-state operation last Wednesday, which allegedly involved a plan to hit nearby buildings around the White House with explosive-laden drones. Snipers would then have targeted the fleeing crowd, while another team of attackers planned to storm the White House gates. The plotters used the messaging app Signal to coordinate. Up to 23 people have been identified by authorities, with as many as 5 already arrested. I'm Nick Harper in Washington.
3: Indian Prime Minister Narendra Modi and US President Donald Trump are meeting on the sidelines of the G7 summit on Wednesday as tensions loom over ties. Trade talks are likely to be on the agenda, but pressure is also growing on Modi to criticize the US after 3 Indian sailors died in the Gulf region last week as a result of US military strikes. Ishan Garg has more from New Delhi.
5: Topping the agenda during the bilateral meeting between the Indian and US leaders is a looming trade deal. Negotiations have been going on for over a year now, but experts say New Delhi is unwilling to sign a deal until Washington promises that no unilateral tariffs will be imposed after the deal is signed. But there is a more sensitive issue on the table. 3 Indian sailors were killed last week when US forces struck commercial vessels near the Strait of Hormuz. India has formally protested, but there's been no US apology. Back home, opposition leaders are demanding Prime Minister Modi confront Trump directly. Analysts say the recent tensions might not derail the wider relationship, but could make progress on other fronts a lot slower.
3: California Governor Gavin Newsom says he and his wife are being targeted by the U.S. Department of Justice. Mr. Newsom believes the Trump administration is behind the probe because he's considering a run for president. Mitch McCann reports.
6: In a video statement, California's governor said, "Donald Trump isn't just coming after me because of my mean tweets. He's coming after me because I am considering running for president." He added, "To get me, he's coming after my wife." While the scope of any investigation is unclear, it's reported that federal agents have been questioning friends and associates of Mr. Newsom in recent weeks. The New York Times says that includes former employees of the governor and people associated with his wife's nonprofit groups. Mr. Newsom's wife, Jennifer Siebel Newsom, said in a statement, "This is not presidential behavior, and the governor and I will continue to speak truth to power because the American people deserve so much more." The White House has not commented.
7: With FSN Spotlight, I'm Simon Marks. Today, more on the extraordinary news that arson attacks on properties owned by British Prime Minister Sir Keir Starmer originated in Russia. The Financial Times reported on Tuesday that pro-Kremlin hacktivists, combining hacking skills with a commitment to acts of sabotage, are linked to Moscow. Earlier this week, a 22-year-old Ukrainian construction worker and a 27-year-old Ukrainian Romanian were convicted of arson attacks on the Prime Minister. His family home and other targets linked to him. Margaret Gilmore is a journalist and lecturer on security issues.
8: It's a technique that the Russians have been using for quite a long time. You may remember last year, for example, 6 Bulgarians were jailed in the UK for spying for Russia from inside the UK. Again, they were people who were really driven by money, low-level criminals who were just doing what they were being told and being paid the sort of money that they could only dream of if they were doing their normal jobs, which would be to work on a construction site or something like that. So it's a common technique. We know that they're doing it. It came out in the court case. they were driven by money.
7: The Russians reportedly communicated with the arsonists via Telegram, an app that is notably not included in the UK's proposed social media ban for the under-16s that was announced this week. With FSN Spotlight, I'm Simon Marks.
3: To recap the top stories, Iran's foreign minister says without the withdrawal of Israeli forces from Lebanese territory, the war hasn't come to an end. The FBI says it's arrested multiple people in connection with an alleged terrorist plot to attack Sunday's Ultimate Fighting Championship event at the White House. And Indian Prime Minister Narendra Modi and US President Donald Trump are meeting on the sidelines of the G7 summit on Wednesday, with pressure on Modi to criticize the US for military strikes which killed three Indian sailors in the Gulf last week. That's the latest feature story news. Stuart Smith reporting.
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3: Here's your look at the Environment Canada weather forecast for Fredericton, Oromocto, and the Capital Region. Wednesday, expect a mix of sun and cloud across Fredericton, Oromocto, and the Capital Region. There's a slight chance of an afternoon shower, with some areas also seeing the risk of an isolated thunderstorm later in the day. Temperatures will climb to a pleasant 24 to 26 degrees, a few degrees above seasonal norms. Winds will be generally light. Wednesday night, we'll see partly cloudy to cloudy periods with a low near 10 to 11 degrees. Looking ahead to Thursday, skies will start with a mix of sun and cloud before cloud cover increases through the day. Conditions become more unsettled with showers developing, especially during the afternoon and evening hours. High temperatures will reach 22 to 25 degrees. Thursday night will be cloudy with periods of rain and a low around 13 to 14 degrees. In summary, should see a warm and mainly pleasant Wednesday with only a slight risk of a shower, followed by increasing cloud and a greater chance of rain on Thursday. That's your look at the weather for Fredericton, Oromocto, and the Capital Region. 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
4: 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O Great Spirit, whose voice I hear in the winds, hear me, for I am young, small, and weak. I need your strength and wisdom. I seek strength, O Great One, not to be superior to my brothers, but to conquer my greatest enemy, myself. I seek wisdom, the lessons you have hidden in every leaf and rock, so that I may learn and carry this message of life and hope to my people. May my hands respect the many beautiful things you have made. My ears be sharp to hear your voice. May I always walk in your beauty, and let my eyes ever behold the red and purple sunsets. So when life fades like the setting sun, my spirit will come to you without shame. I have spoken. A prayer by the late Chief Dan George Wooliwin.
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2: From Feature Story News in London, I'm Stuart Smith. The FBI has arrested multiple people in connection with an alleged terrorist plot to attack Sunday's Ultimate Fighting Championship event at the White House. It was designed to coincide with Donald Trump's 80th birthday celebrations. Nick Harper reports from Washington.
3: The news came from FBI Director Kash Patel, who said the planned attacks were stopped cold. The FBI became aware of a multi-state operation last Wednesday, which allegedly involved a plan to hit nearby buildings around the White House with explosive-laden drones. Snipers would then have targeted the fleeing crowd, while another team of attackers planned to storm the White House gates. The plotters used the messaging app Signal to coordinate. Up to 23 people have been identified by authorities, with as many as 5 already arrested. I'm Nick Harper in Washington.
2: Indian Prime Minister Narendra Modi and US President Donald Trump are meeting on the sidelines of the G7 summit on Wednesday as tensions loom over ties. Trade talks are likely to be on the agenda, but pressure is also growing on Modi to criticize the US after 3 Indian sailors died in the Gulf region last week as a result of US military strikes. Ishankar Kasmore from New Delhi.
4: Topping the agenda during the bilateral meeting between the Indian and US leaders is a looming trade deal. Negotiations have been going on for over a year now, but experts say New Delhi is unwilling to sign a deal until Washington promises that no unilateral tariffs will be imposed after the deal is signed. But there is a more sensitive issue on the table. 3 Indian sailors were killed last week when US forces struck commercial vessels near the Strait of Hormuz. India has formally protested, but there's been no US apology. Back home, opposition leaders are demanding Prime Minister Modi confront Trump directly. Analysts say the recent tensions might not derail the wider relationship, but could make progress on other fronts a lot slower.
2: California Governor Gavin Newsom says he and his wife are being targeted by the U.S. Department of Justice. Mr. Newsom believes the Trump administration is behind the probe because he's considering a run for president. Mitch McCann reports.
5: In a video statement, California's governor said, "Donald Trump isn't just coming after me because of my mean tweets. He's coming after me because I am considering running for president." He added, "To get me, he's coming after my wife." While the scope of any investigation is unclear, it's reported that federal agents have been questioning friends and associates of Mr. Newsom in recent weeks. The New York Times says that includes former employees of the governor and people associated with his wife's nonprofit groups. Mr. Newsom's wife, Jennifer Siebel Newsom, said in a statement, "This is not presidential behavior, and the governor and I will continue to speak truth to power because the American people deserve so much more." The White House has not commented.
6: With FSN Spotlight, I'm Simon Marks. Today, more on the extraordinary news that arson attacks on properties owned by British Prime Minister Sir Keir Starmer originated in Russia. The Financial Times reported on Tuesday that pro-Kremlin hacktivists, combining hacking skills with a commitment to acts of sabotage, are linked to Moscow. Earlier this week, a 22-year-old Ukrainian construction worker and a 27-year-old Ukrainian Romanian were convicted of arson attacks on the Prime Minister's family home and other targets linked to him. Margaret Gilmore is a journalist and lecturer on security issues.
7: It's a technique that the Russians have been using for quite a long time. You may remember last year, for example, 6 Bulgarians were jailed in the UK for spying for Russia from inside the UK. Again, they were people who were really driven by money, low-level criminals who were just doing what they were being told and being paid the sort of money that they could only dream of if they were doing their normal jobs, which would be to work on a construction site or something like that. So it's a common technique. We know that they're doing it. It came out in the court case, they were driven by money.
6: The Russians reportedly communicated with the arsonists via Telegram, an app that is notably not included in the UK's proposed social media ban for the under-16s that was announced this week. With FSN Spotlight, I'm Simon Marks.
2: To recap the top stories, Iran's foreign minister says without the withdrawal of Israeli forces from Lebanese territory, the war hasn't come to an end. The FBI says it's arrested multiple people in connection with an alleged terrorist plot to attack Sunday's Ultimate Fighting Championship event at the White House. And Indian Prime Minister Narendra Modi and US President Donald Trump are meeting on the sidelines of the G7 summit on Wednesday, with pressure on Modi to criticize the US for military strikes which killed three Indian sailors in the Gulf last week. That's the latest feature story news, Stuart Smith reporting.
8: Hey, I'm Elwood. 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
2: Here's your look at the Environment Canada weather forecast for Fredericton, Oromocto, and the Capital Region. Wednesday, expect a mix of sun and cloud across Fredericton, Oromocto, and the Capital Region. There's a slight chance of an afternoon shower, with some areas also seeing the risk of an isolated thunderstorm later in the day. Temperatures will climb to a pleasant 24 to 26 degrees, a few degrees above seasonal norms. Winds will be generally light. Wednesday night, we'll see partly cloudy to cloudy periods with a low near 10 to 11 degrees. Looking ahead to Thursday, skies will start with a mix of sun and cloud before cloud cover increases through the day. Conditions become more unsettled with showers developing, especially during the afternoon and evening hours. High temperatures will reach 22 to 25 degrees. Thursday night will be cloudy with periods of rain and a low around 13 to 14 degrees. In summary, should see a warm and mainly pleasant Wednesday with only a slight risk of a shower, followed by increasing cloud and a greater chance of rain on Thursday. That's your look at the weather for Fredericton, Oromocto, and the Capital Region. Have a great day and thanks for listening.
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1: From Feature Story News in London, I'm Stuart Smith. The FBI has arrested multiple people in connection with an alleged terrorist plot to attack Sunday's Ultimate Fighting Championship event at the White House. It was designed to coincide with Donald Trump's 80th birthday celebrations. Nick Harper reports from Washington.
2: The news came from FBI Director Kash Patel, who said the planned attacks were stopped cold. The FBI became aware of a multi-state operation last Wednesday, which allegedly involved a plan to hit nearby buildings around the White House with explosive-laden drones. Snipers would then have targeted the fleeing crowd, while another team of attackers planned to storm the White House gates. The plotters used the messaging app Signal to coordinate. Up to 23 people have been identified by authorities, with as many as 5 already arrested. I'm Nick Harper in Washington.
1: Indian Prime Minister Narendra Modi and US President Donald Trump are meeting on the sidelines of the G7 summit on Wednesday as tensions loom over ties. Trade talks are likely to be on the agenda, but pressure is also growing on Modi to criticize the US after 3 Indian sailors died in the Gulf region last week as a result of US military strikes. Ishankar Kazmor from New Delhi.
3: Topping the agenda during the bilateral meeting between the Indian and US leaders is a looming trade deal. Negotiations have been going on for over a year now, but experts say New Delhi is unwilling to sign a deal until Washington promises that no unilateral tariffs will be imposed after the deal is signed. But there is a more sensitive issue on the table. 3 Indian sailors were killed last week when US forces struck commercial vessels near the Strait of Hormuz. India has formally protested, but there's been no US apology. Back home, opposition leaders are demanding Prime Minister Modi confront Trump directly. Analysts say the recent tensions might not derail the wider relationship, but could make progress on other fronts a lot slower.
1: California Governor Gavin Newsom says he and his wife are being targeted by the U.S. Department of Justice. Mr. Newsom believes the Trump administration is behind the probe because he's considering a run for president. Mitch McCann reports.
4: In a video statement, California's governor said, "Donald Trump isn't just coming after me because of my mean tweets. He's coming after me because I am considering running for president." He added, "To get me, he's coming after my wife." While the scope of any investigation is unclear, it's reported that federal agents have been questioning friends and associates of Mr. Newsom in recent weeks. The New York Times says that includes former employees of the governor and people associated with his wife's nonprofit groups. Mr. Newsom's wife, Jennifer Siebel Newsom, said in a statement, "This is not presidential behavior, and the governor and I will continue to speak truth to power because the American people deserve so much more." The White House has not commented.
5: With FSN Spotlight, I'm Simon Marks. Today, more on the extraordinary news that arson attacks on properties owned by British Prime Minister Sir Keir Starmer originated in Russia. The Financial Times reported on Tuesday that pro-Kremlin hacktivists, combining hacking skills with a commitment to acts of sabotage, are linked to Moscow. Earlier this week, a 22-year-old Ukrainian construction worker and a 27-year-old Ukrainian Romanian were convicted of arson attacks on the Prime Minister his family home and other targets linked to him. Margaret Gilmore is a journalist and lecturer on security issues.
6: It's a technique that the Russians have been using for quite a long time. You may remember last year, for example, 6 Bulgarians were jailed in the UK for spying for Russia from inside the UK. Again, they were people who were really driven by money, low-level criminals who were just doing what they were being told and being paid the sort of money that they could only dream of if they were doing their normal jobs, which would be to work on a construction site or something like that. So it's a common technique. We know that they're doing it. It came out in the court case. They were driven by money.
5: The Russians reportedly communicated with the arsonists via Telegram, an app that is notably not included in the UK's proposed social media ban for the under-16s that was announced this week. With FSN Spotlight, I'm Simon Marks.
1: To recap the top stories, Iran's foreign minister says without the withdrawal of Israeli forces from Lebanese territory, the war hasn't come to an end. The FBI says it's arrested multiple people in connection with an alleged terrorist plot to attack Sunday's Ultimate Fighting Championship event at the White House. And Indian Prime Minister Narendra Modi and US President Donald Trump are meeting on the sidelines of the G7 summit on Wednesday, with pressure on Modi to criticize the US for military strikes which killed three Indian sailors in the Gulf last week. That's the latest feature story news, Stuart Smith reporting.
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I got a new ex. 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
8: Here's your look at the Environment Canada weather forecast for Fredericton, Oromocto, and the Capital Region. Wednesday, expect a mix of sun and cloud across Fredericton, Oromocto, and the Capital Region. There's a slight chance of an afternoon shower, with some areas also seeing the risk of an isolated thunderstorm later in the day. Temperatures will climb to a pleasant 24 to 26 degrees, a few degrees above seasonal norms. Winds will be generally light. Wednesday night, we'll see partly cloudy to cloudy periods with a low near 10 to 11 degrees. Looking ahead to Thursday, skies will start with a mix of sun and cloud before cloud cover increases through the day. Conditions become more unsettled with showers developing, especially during the afternoon and evening hours. High temperatures will reach 22 to 25 degrees. Thursday night will be cloudy with periods of rain and a low around 13 to 14 degrees. In summary, should see a warm and mainly pleasant Wednesday with only a slight risk of a shower, followed by increasing cloud and a greater chance of rain on Thursday. That's your look at the weather for Fredericton, Oromocto, and the Capital Region. Have a great day and thanks for listening.
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2: From Feature Story News in London, I'm Stuart Smith. The FBI has arrested multiple people in connection with an alleged terrorist plot to attack Sunday's Ultimate Fighting Championship event at the White House. It was designed to coincide with Donald Trump's 80th birthday celebrations. Nick Harper reports from Washington.
3: The news came from FBI Director Kash Patel, who said the planned attacks were stopped cold. The FBI became aware of a multi-state operation last Wednesday, which allegedly involved a plan to hit nearby buildings around the White House with explosive-laden drones. Snipers would then have targeted the fleeing crowd, while another team of attackers planned to storm the White House gates. The plotters used the messaging app Signal to coordinate. Up to 23 people have been identified by authorities, with as many as 5 already arrested. I'm Nick Harper in Washington.
2: Indian Prime Minister Narendra Modi and US President Donald Trump are meeting on the sidelines of the G7 summit on Wednesday as tensions loom over ties. Trade talks are likely to be on the agenda, but pressure is also growing on Modi to criticize the US after 3 Indian sailors died in the Gulf region last week as a result of US military strikes. Ishan Garg has more from New Delhi.
4: Topping the agenda during the bilateral meeting between the Indian and US leaders is a looming trade deal. Negotiations have been going on for over a year now, but experts say New Delhi is unwilling to sign a deal until Washington promises that no unilateral tariffs will be imposed after the deal is signed. But there is a more sensitive issue on the table. 3 Indian sailors were killed last week when US forces struck commercial vessels near the Strait of Hormuz. India has formally protested, but there's been no US apology. Back home, opposition leaders are demanding Prime Minister Modi confront Trump directly. Analysts say the recent tensions might not derail the wider relationship, but could make progress on other fronts a lot slower.
2: California Governor Gavin Newsom says he and his wife are being targeted by the U.S. Department of Justice. Mr. Newsom believes the Trump administration is behind the probe because he's considering a run for president. Mitch McCann reports.
5: In a video statement, California's governor said, "Donald Trump isn't just coming after me because of my mean tweets. He's coming after me because I am considering running for president." He added, "To get me, he's coming after my wife." While the scope of any investigation is unclear, it's reported that federal agents have been questioning friends and associates of Mr. Newsom in recent weeks. The New York Times says that includes former employees of the governor and people associated with his wife's nonprofit groups. Mr. Newsom's wife, Jennifer Siebel Newsom, said in a statement, "This is not presidential behavior, and the governor and I will continue to speak truth to power because the American people deserve so much more." The White House has not commented.
6: With FSN Spotlight, I'm Simon Marks. Today, more on the extraordinary news that arson attacks on properties owned by British Prime Minister Sir Keir Starmer originated in Russia. The Financial Times reported on Tuesday that pro-Kremlin hacktivists, combining hacking skills with a commitment to acts of sabotage, are linked to Moscow. Earlier this week, a 22-year-old Ukrainian construction worker and a 27-year-old Ukrainian Romanian were convicted of arson attacks on the Prime Minister's family home and other targets linked to him. Margaret Gilmore is a journalist and lecturer on security issues.
7: It's a technique that the Russians have been using for quite a long time. You may remember last year, for example, 6 Bulgarians were jailed in the UK for spying for Russia from inside the UK. Again, there were people who were really driven by money, low-level criminals who were just doing what they were being told and being paid the sort of money that they could only dream of if they were doing their normal jobs, which would be to work on a construction site or something like that. So it's a common technique. We know that they're doing it. It came out in the court case. They were driven by money.
6: The Russians reportedly communicated with the arsonists via Telegram, an app that is notably not included in the UK's proposed social media ban for the under-16s that was announced this week. With FSN Spotlight, I'm Simon Marks.
2: To recap the top stories, Iran's foreign minister says without the withdrawal of Israeli forces from Lebanese territory, the war hasn't come to an end. The FBI says it's arrested multiple people in connection with an alleged terrorist plot to attack Sunday's Ultimate Fighting Championship event at the White House. And Indian Prime Minister Narendra Modi and US President Donald Trump are meeting on the sidelines of the G7 summit on Wednesday, with pressure on Modi to criticize the US for military strikes which killed three Indian sailors in the Gulf last week. That's the latest feature story news, Stuart Smith reporting.
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2: Here's your look at the Environment Canada weather forecast for Fredericton, Oromocto, and the Capital Region. Wednesday, expect a mix of sun and cloud across Fredericton, Oromocto, and the Capital Region. There's a slight chance of an afternoon shower, with some areas also seeing the risk of an isolated thunderstorm later in the day. Temperatures will climb to a pleasant 24 to 26 degrees, a few degrees above seasonal norms. Winds will be generally light. Wednesday night, we'll see partly cloudy to cloudy periods with a low near 10 to 11 degrees. Looking ahead to Thursday, skies will start with a mix of sun and cloud before cloud cover increases through the day. Conditions become more unsettled with showers developing, especially during the afternoon and evening hours. High temperatures will reach 22 to 25 degrees. Thursday night will be cloudy with periods of rain and a low around 13 to 14 degrees. In summary, should see a warm and mainly pleasant Wednesday with only a slight risk of a shower, followed by increasing cloud and a greater chance of rain on Thursday. That's your look at the weather for Fredericton, Oromocto, and the Capital Region. 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
3: Today is Wednesday, June 17th, and here's what's happening around the world of sports. Here's a look at the top stories from Tuesday night's Major League Baseball action. The biggest statement came in the Bronx, where the New York Yankees crushed the Chicago White Sox 12-2. New York's offense exploded early and never looked back, turning a matchup of division contenders into a rout. In Philadelphia, the Phillies defeated the Marlins 8-2, getting strong pitching and timely hitting to continue their push near the top of the National League East. The Los Angeles Dodgers edged the Tampa Bay Rays 1-0 in a classic pitcher's duel. One run was all the Dodgers needed as their staff blanked one of the American League's top clubs. Minnesota produced the Knights' offensive outburst as the Twins hammered the Rangers 12-2 in Texas. The Twins piled up runs throughout the evening and turned the game into a runaway victory. Out west, the Angels shut out the Diamondbacks 7-0, while the Mariners beat the Orioles 3-1, strengthening Seattle's position in the American League playoff race. The Brewers edged the Guardians 2-1 in a tight national.

0: League American League matchup, and the Cardinals slipped past the Padres 3-2 in another one-run contest. Houston picked up an important victory as the Astros defeated the Tigers 4-2, while the Reds topped the Mets 5-3 in Cincinnati. One of the most exciting finishes came in Sacramento, where the Pirates nipped the Athletics 6-5, and Washington earned a 6-4 win over Kansas City. Meanwhile, the Blue Jays defeated the Red Sox 6-1 at Fenway Park, giving Toronto a solid road victory against a division rival. And in Chicago, the Rockies upset the Cubs 5-2 at Wrigley Field. That's your Major League Baseball roundup for games played Tuesday, June 16th. The Yankees, Twins, Phillies, and Dodgers were among the night's biggest winners, while several one-run games kept fans on the edge of their seats across the league. Turning to the Men's World Cup, three more nations opened their FIFA World Cup campaigns on Tuesday, and there were some impressive performances from a pair of tournament favorites. In Group 1, France defeated Senegal 3-1. French superstar Kylian Mbappé scored twice, becoming France's all-time leading international goal scorer as Les Bleus picked up three important points to begin the tournament. Also in Group 1, Norway beat Iraq 4-1 behind a two-goal performance from Erling Haaland. Norway is making its first World Cup appearance since 1998, and Haaland made an immediate impact with a dominant World Cup debut. In Group J, defending champion Argentina cruised past Algeria 3-0, getting its title defense off to a strong start and sending an early message to the rest of the field. Looking ahead to Wednesday, June 17th, four more matches are on the schedule with Portugal playing Congo, England takes on Croatia, Ghana against Panama, and Uzbekistan will play Colombia. The marquee matchup features England and Croatia, two sides expected to challenge for advancement from Group L. Meanwhile, Portugal begins its tournament against DR Congo in Group K, while Colombia faces Uzbekistan later in the evening. And that's your sports update for today. Hope you're having a great day. Be well and play
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8: From Feature Story News in London, I'm Stuart Smith. The FBI has arrested multiple people in connection with an alleged terrorist plot to attack Sunday's Ultimate Fighting Championship event at the White House. It was designed to coincide with Donald Trump's 80th birthday celebrations. Nick Harper reports from Washington.
9: The news came from FBI Director Kash Patel, who said the planned attacks were stopped cold. The FBI became aware of a multi-state operation last Wednesday, which allegedly involved a plan to hit nearby buildings around the White House with explosive-laden drones. Snipers would then have targeted the fleeing crowd, while another team of attackers planned to storm the White House gates. The plotters used the messaging app Signal to coordinate. Up to 23 people have been identified by authorities, with as many as 5 already arrested. I'm Nick Harper in Washington.
8: Indian Prime Minister Narendra Modi and US President Donald Trump are meeting on the sidelines of the G7 summit on Wednesday as tensions loom over ties. Trade talks are likely to be on the agenda, but pressure is also growing on Modi to criticize the US after 3 Indian sailors died in the Gulf region last week as a result of US military strikes. Ishan Garg has more from New Delhi.
10: Topping the agenda during the bilateral meeting between the Indian and US leaders is a looming trade deal. Negotiations have been going on for over a year now, but experts say New Delhi is unwilling to sign a deal until Washington promises that no unilateral tariffs will be imposed after the deal is signed. But there is a more sensitive issue on the table. 3 Indian sailors were killed last week when US forces struck commercial vessels near the Strait of Hormuz. India has formally protested, but there's been no US apology. Back home, opposition leaders are demanding Prime Minister Modi confront Trump directly. Analysts say the recent tensions might not derail the wider relationship, but could make progress on other fronts a lot slower.
8: California Governor Gavin Newsom says he and his wife are being targeted by the U.S. Department of Justice. Mr. Newsom believes the Trump administration is behind the probe because he's considering a run for president. Mitch McCann reports.
11: In a video statement, California's governor said, "Donald Trump isn't just coming after me because of my mean tweets. He's coming after me because I am considering running for president." He added, "To get me, he's coming after my wife." While the scope of any investigation is unclear, it's reported that federal agents have been questioning friends and associates of Mr. Newsom in recent weeks. The New York Times says that includes former employees of the governor and people associated with his wife's nonprofit groups. Mr. Newsom's wife, Jennifer Siebel Newsom, said in a statement, "This is not presidential behavior, and the governor and I will continue to speak truth to power because the American people deserve so much more." The White House has not commented.
12: With FSN Spotlight, I'm Simon Marks. Today, more on the extraordinary news that arson attacks on properties owned by British Prime Minister Keir Starmer originated in Russia. The Financial Times reported on Tuesday that pro-Kremlin hacktivists, combining hacking skills with a commitment to acts of sabotage, are linked to Moscow. Earlier this week, a 22-year-old Ukrainian construction worker and a 27-year-old Ukrainian Romanian were convicted of arson attacks on the Prime Minister. His family home and other targets linked to him. Margaret Gilmore is a journalist and lecturer on security issues.
13: It's a technique that the Russians have been using for quite a long time. You may remember last year, for example, 6 Bulgarians were jailed in the UK for spying for Russia from inside the UK. Again, they were people who were really driven by money, low-level criminals who were just doing what they were being told and being paid the sort of money that they could only dream of if they were doing their normal jobs, which would be to work on a construction site or something like that. So it's a common technique. We know that they're doing it. It came out in the court case. they were driven by money.
12: The Russians reportedly communicated with the arsonists via Telegram, an app that is notably not included in the UK's proposed social media ban for the under-16s that was announced this week. With FSN Spotlight, I'm Simon Marks.
8: To recap the top stories, Iran's foreign minister says without the withdrawal of Israeli forces from Lebanese territory, the war hasn't come to an end. The FBI says it's arrested multiple people in connection with an alleged terrorist plot to attack Sunday's Ultimate Fighting Championship event at the White House. And Indian Prime Minister Narendra Modi and US President Donald Trump are meeting on the sidelines of the G7 summit on Wednesday, with pressure on Modi to criticize the US for military strikes which killed three Indian sailors in the Gulf last week. That's the latest feature story news, Stuart Smith reporting.
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You're a mighty mean woman to treat me this away. 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

0: Hello, friends and neighbors. This is Curtis Salgado. You're listening to 95.7 The Wolf, the only station of the Rock and Blues Nation. That's right, where blues is brain food for your soul, baby. You got to check it in. 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
1: 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Here's your look at the Environment Canada weather forecast for Fredericton, Oromocto, and the Capital Region. Wednesday, expect a mix of sun and cloud across Fredericton, Oromocto, and the Capital Region. There's a slight chance of an afternoon shower, with some areas also seeing the risk of an isolated thunderstorm later in the day. Temperatures will climb to a pleasant 24 to 26 degrees, a few degrees above seasonal norms. Winds will be generally light. Wednesday night will see partly cloudy to cloudy periods with a low near 10 to 11 degrees. Looking ahead to Thursday, skies will start with a mix of sun and cloud before cloud cover increases through the day. Conditions become more unsettled with showers developing, especially during the afternoon and evening hours. High temperatures will reach 22 to 25 degrees. Thursday night will be cloudy with periods of rain and a low around 13 to 14 degrees. In summary, should see a warm and mainly pleasant Wednesday with only a slight risk of a shower, followed by increasing cloud and a greater chance of rain on Thursday. That's your look at the weather for Fredericton, Oromocto, and the Capital Region. Have a great day, and thanks for listening.
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0: Hello, my name is James Purley. I'm from Nugukuk First Nation. 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
3: Here's your look at the Environment Canada weather forecast for Fredericton, Oromocto, and the Capital Region. Wednesday, expect a mix of sun and cloud across Fredericton, Oromocto, and the Capital Region. There's a slight chance of an afternoon shower, with some areas also seeing the risk of an isolated thunderstorm later in the day. Temperatures will climb to a pleasant 24 to 26 degrees, a few degrees above seasonal norms. Winds will be generally light. Wednesday night, we'll see partly cloudy to cloudy periods with a low near 10 to 11 degrees. Looking ahead to Thursday, skies will start with a mix of sun and cloud before cloud cover increases through the day. Conditions become more unsettled with showers developing, especially during the afternoon and evening hours. High temperatures will reach 22 to 25 degrees. Thursday night will be cloudy with periods of rain and a low around 13 to 14 degrees. In summary, should see a warm and mainly pleasant Wednesday with only a slight risk of a shower, followed by increasing cloud and a greater chance of rain on Thursday. That's your look at the weather for Fredericton, Oromocto, and the Capital Region. Have a great day and thanks for listening.
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6: I'm Dave Johnson. Thanks for joining us for the Best in Blues on Blues Deluxe for the week of June 15th, 2026, sponsored by Bath Planet. This time another track from Mike Golden's new album, classic work from blues great Willie Dixon. Live Lynyrd Skynyrd on the program. Out of Chicago, Russ Green will be our Blue Bloods guest this time. Way back to 1971 for some classic Lee Michaels. We've got Mike Zito from his latest album, and lots more coming up this time with the Best in Blues on Blues Deluxe. Let's begin with a brand new track, courtesy of the Trevor B. Power Band.

There is Mike Golden on Blues Deluxe from his new album entitled While I Can, and a song all about driving rain. And the Trevor B. Power Band has a great new album called Two Crows, and we heard a song all about my neighborhood. I'm Dave Johnson with the Best in Blues. Every week here on Blues Deluxe, you hear a lot of people cover famous songs, and then occasionally you think, what does the original sound like? I thought we'd go back and listen to one example of that. Here is Willie Dixon from his album I Am the Blues and I Ain't Superstitious.

0: Certainly one of the better live tracks off the album Southern by the Grace of God Tour of 1987. Of course, Lynyrd Skynyrd and Sweet Home Alabama. And way back to 1970 for Willie Dixon's I Am the Blues, one of the better titled albums in my opinion. And a song he wrote, of course, called I Ain't Superstitious. I'm Dave Johnson with the Best in Blues. This is Blues Deluxe.
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0: It's Blue Bloods time on Blues Deluxe. 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This week, our Blue Bloods guest is Chicago's own Russ Green. He has a brand new album called Stone Cold. Here is Russ Green and his harp and Lent Redo.

Going back 55 years for some classic music from keyboard extraordinaire Lee Michaels. And Can I Get a Witness? Nice cover of that one from the Lee Michaels collection. Notable that he and Frosty, his drummer, recorded his self-titled album in just a few hours. They got there at 5 p.m. in the studio and they left before midnight. It turned out really well. Before that, Russ Green, our Blue Bloods guest this time, Chicago's own great harp player. The new album is entitled Stone Cold and the track Lent Redo. If you'd like to find out more about Russ Green, head to our website, bluesdeluxe.com. Check out this week's playlist. Find Russ's track. You'll find a link to a site where you can find out more about him and his band and let the folks know you heard them on Blues Deluxe. Well, we have another new track from Mike Zito's new album called Outside or the East Side. This is Kiss You All Over on Blues Deluxe.

0: I know Exile had a big hit with Kiss You All Over. Well, forget that. Here is Mike Zito that we just listened to from his new album called Outside or the East Side with his take of Kiss You All Over. I'm Dave Johnson with the Best in Blues. This is Blues Deluxe.
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0: We thank you for being with us for the Best in Blues on Blues Deluxe. I'm your host, Dave Johnson. The Carmen Ratty Band, featuring Jill Dineen, has a brand new album entitled Come to Me. Here's a song all about a pretty good man.

0: Songs about women and men on Blues Tea Lock. Delbert McClinton from his live double CD set, and Why Me, and the Carmen Ratty Band featuring Jill Dineen, a song all about a pretty good man from their new album called Come to Me. I'm Dave Johnson with the Best in Blues. This is Blues Deluxe.
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completing our show this time on Blues Deluxe with the music of the Paul Butterfield Blues Band, the Mornin' Blues specifically, taken from the double CD set and anthology, The Electra Years. And that is going to do it for us because we're out of time. Back next week with more of the best in blues. 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

0: 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Thank you very much.
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3: Good afternoon. Here's a look at some of the top stories making headlines across New Brunswick and Atlantic Canada this Wednesday. Federal and provincial officials are continuing efforts to strengthen Atlantic Canada's economy through new international trade initiatives. The Atlantic Canada Opportunities Agency says a series of trade missions scheduled throughout June will help businesses in New Brunswick, Nova Scotia, Prince Edward Island, and Newfoundland and Labrador expand into new export markets as companies look to diversify beyond traditional trading partners. Officials say the goal is to improve long-term economic resilience and create new opportunities for Atlantic Canadian exporters. In New Brunswick, legal and political reaction continues following last week's Supreme Court decision confirming that the province's lieutenant governor must be bilingual. The ruling has sparked renewed discussion around language rights and bilingualism in New Brunswick, Canada's only officially bilingual province. Political leaders and advocacy groups are reviewing the implications of the decision and what it could mean for future appointments. Meanwhile, proceedings continue in St. John in the high-profile double murder trial involving the deaths of two young boys. The court has heard testimony from forensic experts and correctional staff as the case moves through another week of evidence. The trial has drawn significant public attention across the province. Health officials across the Maritimes remain concerned about substance abuse and overdose-related incidents. Frontline workers in both New Brunswick and Nova Scotia continue to report elevated numbers of overdose calls and are urging people to make use of harm reduction services and available community supports. On the economic front, poverty and affordability remain major concerns throughout Atlantic Canada. Recent reports continue to highlight challenges facing low-income households as rising housing costs, food prices, and other living expenses put pressure on families throughout the region. Community organizations are calling for additional measures aimed at reducing poverty and improving housing affordability. Turning to public safety, federal officials have released their latest wildfire season update. While Western Canada continues to face the greatest wildfire threats, emergency management agencies across the country, including Atlantic Canada, are monitoring conditions closely as warmer summer weather arrives. Recent national fire assessments indicate some regions have benefited from precipitation, helping reduce fire danger levels. And finally, Environment Canada is continuing to monitor forecasts calling for a warmer-than-normal summer across much of Atlantic Canada. Residents are being encouraged to stay informed on heat advisories and wildfire conditions as the summer season begins to ramp up. That's your Atlantic Canada News Update for this Wednesday afternoon, June 17th. Have a great afternoon. My name is Bill Oxley, and now you're up to date.
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It's a true story, y'all. 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

0: Tensei, this is Chakota Miskina Bronson. 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

0: Here's your look at the Environment Canada weather forecast for Fredericton, Oromocto, and the Capital Region. Wednesday, expect a mix of sun and cloud across Fredericton, Oromocto, and the Capital Region. There's a slight chance of an afternoon shower, with some areas also seeing the risk of an isolated thunderstorm later in the day. Temperatures will climb to a pleasant 24 to 26 degrees, a few degrees above seasonal norms. Winds will be generally light. Wednesday night, we'll see partly cloudy to cloudy periods with a low near 10 to 11 degrees. Looking ahead to Thursday, skies will start with a mix of sun and cloud before cloud cover increases through the day. Conditions become more unsettled with showers developing, especially during the afternoon and evening hours. High temperatures will reach 22 to 25 degrees. Thursday night will be cloudy with periods of rain and a low around 13 to 14 degrees. In summary, should see a warm and mainly pleasant Wednesday with only a slight risk of a shower, followed by increasing cloud and a greater chance of rain on Thursday. That's your look at the weather for Fredericton, Oromocto, and the Capital Region. Have a great day and thanks for listening.
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Babe? She say, I don't hear you. You say, please.

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2: Good afternoon. Here's a look at some of the top stories making headlines across New Brunswick and Atlantic Canada this Wednesday. Federal and provincial officials are continuing efforts to strengthen Atlantic Canada's economy through new international trade initiatives. The Atlantic Canada Opportunities Agency says a series of trade missions scheduled throughout June will help businesses in New Brunswick, Nova Scotia, Prince Edward Island, and Newfoundland and Labrador expand into new export markets as companies look to diversify beyond traditional trading partners. Officials say the goal is to improve long-term economic resilience and create new opportunities for Atlantic Canadian exporters. In New Brunswick, legal and political reaction continues following last week's Supreme Court decision confirming that the province's lieutenant governor must be bilingual. The ruling has sparked renewed discussion around language rights and bilingualism in New Brunswick, Canada's only officially bilingual province. Political leaders and advocacy groups are reviewing the implications of the decision and what it could mean for future appointments. Meanwhile, proceedings continue in St. John in the high-profile double murder trial involving the deaths of two young boys. The court has heard testimony from forensic experts and correctional staff as the case moves through another week of evidence. The trial has drawn significant public attention across the province. Health officials across the Maritimes remain concerned about substance abuse and overdose-related incidents. Frontline workers in both New Brunswick and Nova Scotia continue to report elevated numbers of overdose calls and are urging people to make use of harm reduction services and available community supports. On the economic front, poverty and affordability remain major concerns throughout Atlantic Canada. Recent reports continue to highlight challenges facing low-income households as rising housing costs, food prices, and other living expenses put pressure on families throughout the region. Community organizations are calling for additional measures aimed at reducing poverty and improving housing affordability. Turning to public safety, federal officials have released their latest wildfire season update. While Western Canada continues to face the greatest wildfire threats, emergency management agencies across the country, including Atlantic Canada, are monitoring conditions closely as warmer summer weather arrives. Recent national fire assessments indicate some regions have benefited from precipitation, helping reduce fire danger levels. And finally, Environment Canada is continuing to monitor forecasts calling for a warmer-than-normal summer across much of Atlantic Canada. Residents are being encouraged to stay informed on heat advisories and wildfire conditions as the summer season begins to ramp up. That's your Atlantic Canada News Update for this Wednesday afternoon, June 17th. Have a great afternoon. My name is Bill Oxley, and now you're up to date.
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0: all right. We thank you so much. Yeah.
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0: Environment Canada weather forecast for Fredericton, Oromocto, and the Capital Region. Wednesday, expect a mix of sun and cloud across Fredericton, Oromocto, and the Capital Region. There's a slight chance of an afternoon shower, with some areas also seeing the risk of an isolated thunderstorm later in the day. Temperatures will climb to a pleasant 24 to 26 degrees, a few degrees above seasonal norms. Winds will be generally light. Wednesday night, we'll see partly cloudy to cloudy periods with a low near 10 to 11 degrees. Looking ahead to Thursday, skies will start with a mix of sun and cloud before cloud cover increases through the day. Conditions become more unsettled with showers developing, especially during the afternoon and evening hours. High temperatures will reach 22 to 25 degrees. Thursday night will be cloudy with periods of rain and a low around 13 to 14 degrees. In summary, should see a warm and mainly pleasant Wednesday with only a slight risk of a shower, followed by increasing cloud and a greater chance of rain on Thursday. That's your look at the weather for Fredericton, Oromocto, and the Capital Region. 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
1: Today is Wednesday, June 17th, and here's what's happening around the world of sports. Here's a look at the top stories from Tuesday night's Major League Baseball action. The biggest statement came in the Bronx, where the New York Yankees crushed the Chicago White Sox 12-2. New York's offense exploded early and never looked back, turning a matchup of division contenders into a rout. In Philadelphia, the Phillies defeated the Marlins 8-2, getting strong pitching and timely hitting to continue their push near the top of the National League East. The Los Angeles Dodgers edged the Tampa Bay Rays 1-0 in a classic pitcher's duel. One run was all the Dodgers needed as their staff blanked one of the American League's top clubs. Minnesota produced the Knights' offensive outburst as the Twins hammered the Rangers 12-2 in Texas. The Twins piled up runs throughout the evening and turned the game into a runaway victory. Out west, the Angels shut out the Diamondbacks 7-0, while the Mariners beat the Orioles 3-1, strengthening Seattle's position in the American League playoff race. The Brewers edged the Guardians 2-1 in a tight National League-American League matchup, and the Cardinals slipped past the Padres 3-2 in another one-run contest. Houston picked up an important victory as the Astros defeated the Tigers 4-2, while the Reds topped the Mets 5-3 in Cincinnati. One of the most exciting finishes came in Sacramento, where the Pirates nipped the Athletics 6-5, and Washington earned a 6-4 win over Kansas City. Meanwhile, the Blue Jays defeated the Red Sox 6-1 at Fenway Park, giving Toronto a solid road victory against a division rival. And in Chicago, the Rockies upset the Cubs 5-2 at Wrigley Field. That's your Major League Baseball roundup for games played Tuesday, June 16th. The Yankees, Twins, Phillies, and Dodgers were among the night's biggest winners, while several one-run games kept fans on the edge of their seats across the league. Turning to the Men's World Cup, three more nations opened their FIFA World Cup campaigns on Tuesday, and there were some impressive performances from a pair of tournament favorites. In Group 1, France defeated Senegal 3-1. French superstar Kylian Mbappé scored twice, becoming France's all-time leading international goal scorer as Les Bleus picked up three important points to begin the tournament. Also in Group 1, Norway beat Iraq 4-1 behind a two-goal performance from Erling Haaland. Norway is making its first World Cup appearance since 1998, and Haaland made an immediate impact with a dominant World Cup debut. In Group J, defending champion Argentina cruised past Algeria 3-0, getting its title defense off to a strong start and sending an early message to the rest of the field. Looking ahead to Wednesday, June 17th, four more matches are on the schedule with Portugal playing Congo, England takes on Croatia, Ghana against Panama, and Uzbekistan will play Colombia. The marquee matchup features England and Croatia, two sides expected to challenge for advancement from Group L. Meanwhile, Portugal begins its tournament against DR Congo in Group K, while Colombia faces Uzbekistan later in the evening. And that's your sports update for today. Hope you're having a great day. Be well and play safe.
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1: You sound pretty good.

The devil went down to Georgia. He was looking for a soul to steal. He was in a bind because he was way behind and he was willing to make a deal. When he came across this young man sawing on a fiddle and playing it hot, and the devil jumped up on a hickory stump and said, "Boy, let me tell you what. I guess you didn't know it, but I'm a fiddle player too. And if you'd care to take a dare, I'll make a bet with you. Now you play pretty good fiddle, boy, but give the devil his due. I bet a fiddle of gold against your soul because I think I'm better than you." The boy said, "My name's Johnny, and it might be a sin, but I'll take your bet, and you're gonna regret, 'cause I'm the best as ever been."

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And he pulled the bow across the strings and it made an evil hiss. And then a band of demons joined in and it sounded something like

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And he laid that golden fiddle on the ground at Johnny's feet. Johnny said, "Devil, just come on back if you ever want to try again. I done told you once, you son of a bitch, I'm the best as ever been."

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2: Good afternoon. Here's a look at some of the top stories making headlines across New Brunswick and Atlantic Canada this Wednesday. Federal and provincial officials are continuing efforts to strengthen Atlantic Canada's economy through new international trade initiatives. The Atlantic Canada Opportunities Agency says a series of trade missions scheduled throughout June will help businesses in New Brunswick, Nova Scotia, Prince Edward Island, and Newfoundland and Labrador expand into new export markets as companies look to diversify beyond traditional trading partners. Officials say the goal is to improve long-term economic resilience and create new opportunities for Atlantic Canadian exporters. In New Brunswick, legal and political reaction continues following last week's Supreme Court decision confirming that the province's lieutenant governor must be bilingual. The ruling has sparked renewed discussion around language rights and bilingualism in New Brunswick, Canada's only officially bilingual province. Political leaders and advocacy groups are reviewing the implications of the decision and what it could mean for future appointments. Meanwhile, proceedings continue in St. John in the high-profile double murder trial involving the deaths of two young boys. The court has heard testimony from forensic experts and correctional staff as the case moves through another week of evidence. The trial has drawn significant public attention across the province. Health officials across the Maritimes remain concerned about substance abuse and overdose-related incidents. Frontline workers in both New Brunswick and Nova Scotia continue to report elevated numbers of overdose calls and are urging people to make use of harm reduction services and available community supports. On the economic front, poverty and affordability remain major concerns throughout Atlantic Canada. Recent reports continue to highlight challenges facing low-income households as rising housing costs, food prices, and other living expenses put pressure on families throughout the region. Community organizations are calling for additional measures aimed at reducing poverty and improving housing affordability. Turning to public safety, federal officials have released their latest wildfire season update. While Western Canada continues to face the greatest wildfire threats, emergency management agencies across the country, including Atlantic Canada, are monitoring conditions closely as warmer summer weather arrives. Recent national fire assessments indicate some regions have benefited from precipitation, helping reduce fire danger levels. And finally, Environment Canada is continuing to monitor forecasts calling for a warmer-than-normal summer across much of Atlantic Canada. Residents are being encouraged to stay informed on heat advisories and wildfire conditions as the summer season begins to ramp up. That's your Atlantic Canada News Update for this Wednesday afternoon, June 17th. Have a great afternoon. My name is Bill Oxley, and now you're up to date.
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We got a little thing for you called Rocket 88. 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
2: Here's your look at the Environment Canada weather forecast for Fredericton, Oromocto, and the Capital Region. Wednesday, expect a mix of sun and cloud across Fredericton, Oromocto, and the Capital Region. There's a slight chance of an afternoon shower, with some areas also seeing the risk of an isolated thunderstorm later in the day. Temperatures will climb to a pleasant 24 to 26 degrees, a few degrees above seasonal norms. Winds will be generally light. Wednesday night, we'll see partly cloudy to cloudy periods with a low near 10 to 11 degrees. Looking ahead to Thursday, skies will start with a mix of sun and cloud before cloud cover increases through the day. Conditions become more unsettled with showers developing, especially during the afternoon and evening hours. High temperatures will reach 22 to 25 degrees. Thursday night will be cloudy with periods of rain and a low around 13 to 14 degrees. In summary, should see a warm and mainly pleasant Wednesday with only a slight risk of a shower, followed by increasing cloud and a greater chance of rain on Thursday. That's your look at the weather for Fredericton, Oromocto, and the Capital Region. 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

0: 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My pleasure to be with Robin Ford.
1: Et moi aussi avec Larry Carlton. Le master. Le chef. Claude Salmieri. 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Merci beaucoup, mademoiselle.
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4: Good afternoon. Here's a look at some of the top stories making headlines across New Brunswick and Atlantic Canada this Wednesday. Federal and provincial officials are continuing efforts to strengthen Atlantic Canada's economy through new international trade initiatives. The Atlantic Canada Opportunities Agency says a series of trade missions scheduled throughout June will help businesses in New Brunswick, Nova Scotia, Prince Edward Island, and Newfoundland and Labrador expand into new export markets as companies look to diversify beyond traditional trading partners. Officials say the goal is to improve long-term economic resilience and create new opportunities for Atlantic Canadian exporters. In New Brunswick, legal and political reaction continues following last week's Supreme Court decision confirming that the province's lieutenant governor must be bilingual. The ruling has sparked renewed discussion around language rights and bilingualism in New Brunswick, Canada's only officially bilingual province. Political leaders and advocacy groups are reviewing the implications of the decision and what it could mean for future appointments. Meanwhile, proceedings continue in St. John in the high-profile double murder trial involving the deaths of two young boys. The court has heard testimony from forensic experts and correctional staff as the case moves through another week of evidence. The trial has drawn significant public attention across the province. Health officials across the Maritimes remain concerned about substance abuse and overdose-related incidents. Frontline workers in both New Brunswick and Nova Scotia continue to report elevated numbers of overdose calls and are urging people to make use of harm reduction services and available community supports. On the economic front, poverty and affordability remain major concerns throughout Atlantic Canada. Recent reports continue to highlight challenges facing low-income households as rising housing costs, food prices, and other living expenses put pressure on families throughout the region. Community organizations are calling for additional measures aimed at reducing poverty and improving housing affordability. Turning to public safety, federal officials have released their latest wildfire season update. While Western Canada continues to face the greatest wildfire threats, emergency management agencies across the country, including Atlantic Canada, are monitoring conditions closely as warmer summer weather arrives. Recent national fire assessments indicate some regions have benefited from precipitation, helping reduce fire danger levels. And finally, Environment Canada is continuing to monitor forecasts calling for a warmer-than-normal summer across much of Atlantic Canada. Residents are being encouraged to stay informed on heat advisories and wildfire conditions as the summer season begins to ramp up. That's your Atlantic Canada News Update for this Wednesday afternoon, June 17th. Have a great afternoon. My name is Bill Oxley, and now you're up to date.
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Hello, friends and neighbors. 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That's right, where blues is brain food for your soul, baby. 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
3: Here's your look at the Environment Canada weather forecast for Fredericton, Oromocto, and the Capital Region. Wednesday night will see partly cloudy to cloudy periods with a low near 10 to 11 degrees. Looking ahead to Thursday, skies will start with a mix of sun and cloud before cloud cover increases through the day. Conditions become more unsettled with showers developing, especially during the afternoon and evening hours. High temperatures will reach 22 to 25 degrees. Thursday night will be cloudy with periods of rain and a low around 13 to 14 degrees. In summary, should see a warm and mainly pleasant Wednesday with only a slight risk of a shower, followed by increasing cloud and a greater chance of rain on Thursday. That's your look at the weather for Fredericton, Oromocto, and the Capital Region. 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
4: Bemkiskak, Najigbumola Nebiem Kiloti de Beskamaganak. 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

0: that. 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
2: Good afternoon. Here's a look at some of the top stories making headlines across New Brunswick and Atlantic Canada this Wednesday. Federal and provincial officials are continuing efforts to strengthen Atlantic Canada's economy through new international trade initiatives. The Atlantic Canada Opportunities Agency says a series of trade missions scheduled throughout June will help businesses in New Brunswick, Nova Scotia, Prince Edward Island, and Newfoundland and Labrador expand into new export markets as companies look to diversify beyond traditional trading partners. Officials say the goal is to improve long-term economic resilience and create new opportunities for Atlantic Canadian exporters. In New Brunswick, legal and political reaction continues following last week's Supreme Court decision confirming that the province's lieutenant governor must be bilingual. The ruling has sparked renewed discussion around language rights and bilingualism in New Brunswick, Canada's only officially bilingual province. Political leaders and advocacy groups are reviewing the implications of the decision and what it could mean for future appointments. Meanwhile, proceedings continue in St. John in the high-profile double murder trial involving the deaths of two young boys. The court has heard testimony from forensic experts and correctional staff as the case moves through another week of evidence. The trial has drawn significant public attention across the province. Health officials across the Maritimes remain concerned about substance abuse and overdose-related incidents. Frontline workers in both New Brunswick and Nova Scotia continue to report elevated numbers of overdose calls and are urging people to make use of harm reduction services and available community supports. On the economic front, poverty and affordability remain major concerns throughout Atlantic Canada. Recent reports continue to highlight challenges facing low-income households as rising housing costs, food prices, and other living expenses put pressure on families throughout the region. Community organizations are calling for additional measures aimed at reducing poverty and improving housing affordability. Turning to public safety, federal officials have released their latest wildfire season update. While Western Canada continues to face the greatest wildfire threats, emergency management agencies across the country, including Atlantic Canada, are monitoring conditions closely as warmer summer weather arrives. Recent national fire assessments indicate some regions have benefited from precipitation, helping reduce fire danger levels. And finally, Environment Canada is continuing to monitor forecasts calling for a warmer-than-normal summer across much of Atlantic Canada. Residents are being encouraged to stay informed on heat advisories and wildfire conditions as the summer season begins to ramp up. That's your Atlantic Canada News Update for this Wednesday afternoon, June 17th. Have a great afternoon. My name is Bill Oxley, and now you're up to date.
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2: Here's your look at the Environment Canada weather forecast for Fredericton, Oromocto, and the Capital Region. Wednesday night will see partly cloudy to cloudy periods with a low near 10 to 11 degrees. Looking ahead to Thursday, skies will start with a mix of sun and cloud before cloud cover increases through the day. Conditions become more unsettled with showers developing, especially during the afternoon and evening hours. High temperatures will reach 22 to 25 degrees. Thursday night will be cloudy with periods of rain and a low around 13 to 14 degrees. In summary, should see a warm and mainly pleasant Wednesday with only a slight risk of a shower, followed by increasing cloud and a greater chance of rain on Thursday. That's your look at the weather for Fredericton, Oromocto, and the Capital Region. 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
0: Yeah.
1: 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I can't stand it.
0: Hey, hold on. I got another call here. Hey, Oscar.
2: Hey, Joe, man. 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
2: Good afternoon. Here's a look at some of the top stories making headlines across New Brunswick and Atlantic Canada this Wednesday. Federal and provincial officials are continuing efforts to strengthen Atlantic Canada's economy through new international trade initiatives. The Atlantic Canada Opportunities Agency says a series of trade missions scheduled throughout June will help businesses in New Brunswick, Nova Scotia, Prince Edward Island, and Newfoundland and Labrador expand into new export markets as companies look to diversify beyond traditional trading partners. Officials say the goal is to improve long-term economic resilience and create new opportunities for Atlantic Canadian exporters. In New Brunswick, legal and political reaction continues following last week's Supreme Court decision confirming that the province's lieutenant governor must be bilingual. The ruling has sparked renewed discussion around language rights and bilingualism in New Brunswick, Canada's only officially bilingual province. Political leaders and advocacy groups are reviewing the implications of the decision and what it could mean for future appointments. Meanwhile, proceedings continue in St. John in the high-profile double murder trial involving the deaths of two young boys. The court has heard testimony from forensic experts and correctional staff as the case moves through another week of evidence. The trial has drawn significant public attention across the province. Health officials across the Maritimes remain concerned about substance abuse and overdose-related incidents. Frontline workers in both New Brunswick and Nova Scotia continue to report elevated numbers of overdose calls and are urging people to make use of harm reduction services and available community supports. On the economic front, poverty and affordability remain major concerns throughout Atlantic Canada. Recent reports continue to highlight challenges facing low-income households as rising housing costs, food prices, and other living expenses put pressure on families throughout the region. Community organizations are calling for additional measures aimed at reducing poverty and improving housing affordability. Turning to public safety, federal officials have released their latest wildfire season update. While Western Canada continues to face the greatest wildfire threats, emergency management agencies across the country, including Atlantic Canada, are monitoring conditions closely as warmer summer weather arrives. Recent national fire assessments indicate some regions have benefited from precipitation, helping reduce fire danger levels. And finally, Environment Canada is continuing to monitor forecasts calling for a warmer-than-normal summer across much of Atlantic Canada. Residents are being encouraged to stay informed on heat advisories and wildfire conditions as the summer season begins to ramp up. That's your Atlantic Canada News Update for this Wednesday afternoon, June 17th. Have a great afternoon. My name is Bill Oxley, and now you're up to date.
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1: Here's your look at the Environment Canada weather forecast for Fredericton, Oromocto, and the Capital Region. Wednesday night, we'll see partly cloudy to cloudy periods with a low near 10 to 11 degrees. Looking ahead to Thursday, skies will start with a mix of sun and cloud before cloud cover increases through the day. Conditions become more unsettled with showers developing, especially during the afternoon and evening hours. High temperatures will reach 22 to 25 degrees. Thursday night will be cloudy with periods of rain and a low around 13 to 14 degrees. In summary, should see a warm and mainly pleasant Wednesday with only a slight risk of a shower, followed by increasing cloud and a greater chance of rain on Thursday. That's your look at the weather for Fredericton, Oromocto, and the Capital Region. Have a great day, and thanks for listening.
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8: Here's your look at the Environment Canada weather forecast for Fredericton, Oromocto, and the Capital Region. Wednesday night, we'll see partly cloudy to cloudy periods with a low near 10 to 11 degrees. Looking ahead to Thursday, skies will start with a mix of sun and cloud before cloud cover increases through the day. Conditions become more unsettled with showers developing, especially during the afternoon and evening hours. High temperatures will reach 22 to 25 degrees. Thursday night will be cloudy with periods of rain and a low around 13 to 14 degrees. In summary, should see a warm and mainly pleasant Wednesday with only a slight risk of a shower, followed by increasing cloud and a greater chance of rain on Thursday. That's your look at the weather for Fredericton, Oromocto, and the Capital Region. Have a great day, and thanks for listening.
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5: Here's your look at the Environment Canada weather forecast for Fredericton, Oromocto, and the Capital Region. Wednesday night, we'll see partly cloudy to cloudy periods with a low near 10 to 11 degrees. Looking ahead to Thursday, skies will start with a mix of sun and cloud before cloud cover increases through the day. Conditions become more unsettled with showers developing, especially during the afternoon and evening hours. High temperatures will reach 22 to 25 degrees. Thursday night will be cloudy with periods of rain and a low around 13 to 14 degrees. In summary, should see a warm and mainly pleasant Wednesday with only a slight risk of a shower, followed by increasing cloud and a greater chance of rain on Thursday. That's your look at the weather for Fredericton, Oromocto, and the Capital Region. Have a great day, and thanks for listening.
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